Al-Qur'an, the recitation. For over 14 centuries, billions around the world from diverse cultures and walks of life have turned to Al-Qur'an as a source of guidance and wisdom in matters of daily life, spiritually, emotionally, socially, politically, and even financially. It has been a timeless well of knowledge and inspiration for scientists, artists, historians, philosophers, and mathematicians. It has been a cushion of comfort for dreamers, lovers, believers in God's oneness and power, and all those who hold a hope for world justice and everlasting peace. Those who have never been exposed to or opened up their minds and hearts to the divine words of the recitation may not recognize it as a revelation from the very being who created all things. Those who have experienced its miraculous nature hold it as a treasure. Hold it as a gift from the Creator of the universe. The gift of Al-Qur'an.

they are not all alike. Of the people of the scripture, there's a staunch community who recite the revelations of Allah in the night season, falling prostrate before Him.

Lo, the riches and the progeny of those who disbelieve will not avail them aught against Allah, and such are rightful owners of the fire, they will abide therein.

0: The likeness of that which they spend in this life of the world is as the likeness of a biting, icy wind which smiteth the harvest of a people who have wronged themselves and devastateth it. Allah wronged them not, but they did wrong themselves.
1: Yeah.

ye who believe, take not for intimates others than your own folk, who would spare no pains to ruin you. They love to hamper you. Hatred is revealed by the utterance of their mouths, but that which their breasts hide is greater. We have made plain for you the revelations, if ye will understand.

Lo, ye are those who love them, though they love you not, and ye believe in all the scripture. When they fall in with you, they say, "We believe," but when they go apart, they bite their fingertips at you for rage. Say, "Perish in your rage." Lo, Allah is aware of what is hidden in your breasts.

0: If a lucky chance befall you, it is evil unto them. And if disaster strike you, they rejoice thereat. But if you persevere and keep from evil, their guile will never harm you. Lo, Allah is surrounding what they do.
1: وَإِذْ غَدَوْتَ مِنْ أَهْلِكَ

0: And when thou settest forth at daybreak from thy housefolk to assign to the believers their positions for the battle, Allah was hearer, knower.
1: إِذْ

0: Nay, but if ye persevere and keep from evil, and the enemy attack you suddenly, your Lord will help you with 5,000 angels sweeping on.
1: One man.

Allah ordained this only as a message of good cheer for you, and that thereby your hearts might be at rest. Victory cometh only from Allah, the Mighty, the Wise.

0: Unto Allah belongeth whatsoever is in the heavens and whatsoever is in the earth. He forgiveth whom He will and punisheth whom He will. Allah is forgiving, merciful.
1: Ya

O ye who believe, devour not usury, doubling and quadrupling the sum lent. Observe your duty to Allah, that ye may be successful.

And ward off from yourselves the fire prepared for disbelievers. And obey Allah and the Messenger that ye may find mercy.

and vie one with another for forgiveness from your Lord and for a paradise as wide as are the heavens and the earth, prepared for those who ward off evil.

those who spend of that which Allah hath given them in ease and in adversity, those who control their wrath and are forgiving toward mankind. Allah loveth the good.

And those who, when they do an evil thing or wrong themselves, remember Allah and implore forgiveness for their sins. Who forgiveth sins save Allah only, and will not knowingly repeat the wrong they did.

The reward of such will be forgiveness from their Lord, and gardens underneath which rivers flow, wherein they will abide forever. A bountiful reward for workers.

Systems have passed away before you. Do but travel in the land and see the nature of the consequence for those who did deny the messengers.

If ye have received a blow, the disbelieving people have received a blow, the like thereof. These are only the vicissitudes which we cause to follow one another for mankind, to the end that Allah may know those who believe and may choose witnesses from among you. And Allah loveth not wrongdoers.

0: وسيجزي الله الشاكرين.
1: Muhammad is but a messenger. Messengers the like of whom have passed away before him. Will it be that when he dieth or is slain, ye will turn back on your heels? He who turneth back doth no hurt to Allah, and Allah will reward the thankful.

0: وَسَنَجْزِي الشَّاكِرِينَ
1: No soul can ever die except by Allah's leave and at a term appointed. Whoso desireth the reward of the world, we bestow on him thereof, and whoso desireth the reward of the hereafter, we bestow on him thereof. We shall reward the thankful.

And with how many a prophet have there been a number of devoted men who fought beside him? They quailed not for aught that befell them in the way of Allah, nor did they weaken, nor were they brought low. Allah loveth the steadfast.

Their cry was only that they said, Our Lord, forgive us for our sins and wasted efforts. Make our foothold sure and give us victory over the disbelieving folk.

So Allah gave them the reward of the world and the good reward of the hereafter. Allah loveth those whose deeds are good.

We shall cast terror into the hearts of those who disbelieve because they ascribe unto Allah partners for which no warrant hath been revealed. Their habitation is the fire, and hapless the abode of the wrongdoers.

Allah verily made good His promise unto you when ye routed them by His leave until the moment when your courage failed you and ye disagreed about the order and ye disobeyed after He had shown you that for which ye long. Some of you desired the world and some of you desired the hereafter. Therefore He made you flee from them that He might try you. Yet now He hath forgiven you. Allah is the Lord of kindness to believers.

When ye climbed the hill and paid no heed to anyone while the messenger in your rear was calling you to fight, therefore he rewarded you grief for his grief, that he might teach you not to sorrow either for that which he missed or for that which befell you. Allah is informed of what you do.

0: بسم الله، الحمد لله، الصلاة والسلام رسول الله صلى الله عليه وسلم. السلام عليكم ورحمة الله وبركاته. I'd like to welcome to our program Youth Issues, and my name is Tariq Khalid, and we'd like to welcome you. And in this program, we want to talk about the love of Allah. Many of us, we talk about the love of Allah, we talk about the importance of loving Allah, we talk about that we love Allah, but our deeds and our actions show something distinctly different, particularly in our relationship to other people. And this has nothing to do with age, whether you're young or old or somewhere in between. It's relative for us to learn this lesson. It is better, as we're addressing young people on this particular program, that the younger you learn it and implement it in your life, the more valuable it will be for you, the more benefit that you will get from it, and the more you will have time to please Allah, inshallah. But if you're an older person, as an example, and you haven't learned these things and you don't implement them in your life, then now you need to reflect on them and try to implement them. And of course, first, I warn myself, and of course, always, when we're speaking, reminding ourselves first and foremost that we need to attempt to implement these principles in our lives and make them a reality. And of course, we should always look in the mirror first, shouldn't we? It's easy for me to do this. It's much more difficult to do this. But at the same time, we have an opportunity to avail you of this information if you've never heard it before, or if you have heard it before, just to remind you of the importance of implementing in your life so that you will get the benefit in this life. And as we always say, more importantly, that you'll get the benefit in the hereafter. And these are 10 things that were reported by the great scholar of Islam, Ibn Qayyim. And the first one is recitation of the Quran with reflection and with understanding of its meaning. There are many of us, we read the Quran. It's not our language. Arabic is not our language, as an example. And even there are many people, Arabs, who they don't understand the Quran. They can read it, but they don't understand it in full either. So we should take the time out to try to understand what we are reading. It is best, of course, for us to learn Arabic language, but if we can't learn Arabic language, at least to get a translation of the Quran, a good sound one, as close as possible in our native language, number one. Number two, to also get a tafsir from the Sahih tafsir, the authentic tafsir that is translated in our language, so we can get even a richer understanding of what's happening with these ayats. And thirdly, we should sit with the scholars who specialize in this particular area, in tafsir of Quran, and sit in their gatherings and listen to their talks about the Quran and its tafsir. And then individually, we should reflect on the meanings as we have been taught. How does this, you know, affect me? How do I relate to it, as an example? How do I implement it in my life? How does it relate to the society and my family that I'm living in now? And, you know, what am I doing about it? Because it's a personal matter, isn't it? If I say I want the love of Allah in my life, what am I doing to get the love of Allah? Do I just say, oh, I'm a Muslim, I believe in Allah, that's enough? What do I do to get the love of Allah? So we need to understand this. When people say, well, you know, I really don't have time. But I ask a very simple question. When a man sees a beautiful woman, and he doesn't necessarily fall in love with it only because of her beauty, but because of her beauty and her character and her habits, he falls in love with this woman. Isn't he generally, and 99.9% of most men, ready to do anything to win her hand, to win her favor, to get married to her? And then after marrying her, isn't he willing to do anything to keep her happy? So if we just put it in relationship to this, and of course we're talking about the Creator, it's different. It's different. But if we look at the kind of actions that we take, the kind of sacrifices and efforts that we make, okay, a man to satisfy a woman, and vice versa, a woman to satisfy her husband, then how much more aggressive, how much more sacrifice and efforts should we be willing to gain the love of Allah? So if we're talking about learning the Quran, reflecting on it, and understanding its meaning, then even if we take, as an example, if we take one ayat in a day and try to recite that ayat, you know, that one verse all day long, read the translation of that verse and the tafsir of that verse. Think about it. Think about how it relates to me. You know, what was going on at the time that this verse was revealed, and how does it affect me at this time? Seeking closeness to Allah by performing voluntary deeds after having performed obligatory ones, for that leads one to the highest levels of love. Of course, this is, you know, what we say generally in English, striving, if you want to make it like this, above and beyond the call of duty. We have to pray, as an example. So what about the person who gets up in the night and prays? What about the person who prays the sunnah salats before the fard and prays sunnah after the salat, the fard salat? And what about the person who prays at other times during the day? The person who prays when he is in need? The person who prays for forgiveness? What about all of these things? This is above and beyond what is mandatory, just in the prayers. Fasting, as an example. A person, he fasts in Ramadan, but he fasts on Monday and Thursdays, the days that the Prophet ﷺ used to fast regularly, and the 13th, 14th, and 15th of the lunar calendar, as an example. This is above and beyond what is mandatory. Sadaqah, zakat, is fard, mandatory on those people who have to pay this zakat. If you have a certain amount of wealth at the end of the year, you have to pay some charity from that. That money doesn't belong to you. But what about the person who is always looking to help others, as an example? So this is above; these are acts above and beyond what is compulsory for us. And the person who's striving, looking for that opportunity, is looking for an opportunity. Why? Because he believes that the benefit is with Allah. And that I strive to satisfy Allah subhanahu wa ta'ala. In this way, I will come closer to Allah, and Allah will love me. And if Allah loves me, this, of course, is the greatest achievement for me in this world and in the hereafter. Remembering Allah subhanahu wa ta'ala during every situation with one's time, heart, and deeds. One share of that love is to the degree of one share in that remembrance. So we're talking about remembering Allah in one's heart, one's time, and one's deeds. So if we say during our free time, we keep ourselves busy with the remembrance of Allah. You know, those of us who grew up singing pop songs, and now we have a lot of young people that into rap. And people say, well, you want me to remember Allah all the time? But I say, the rap that you into, how much of that rap do you recite in a day? Songs that you sing, how much, you know, how many songs you sing in a day, or lyrics, particular lyrics? Most people don't sing a lot of different songs or recite a lot of different raps. It's usually the same lyrics over and over again, as an example. Maybe some people more than others. So what about the importance of remembering Allah abundantly? So if we say taking the time out, and it's been recommended to us by the Prophet ﷺ that we should take out some time in the morning and some time in the evening to remember Allah. And the best time is after Fajr, before sunrise, and after Asr, between Asr and Maghrib. This is at this time the angels change shifts, and they go around and they report what we're doing on this earth. Not that Allah needs this, but this is the law system. So what is better than being in the remembrance of Allah subhanahu wa ta'ala at that time? In heart, how is it that we, and we're talking about the spiritual heart, how is it that we affect our heart? Like we talk about the man who's in love with a woman, we say it affects his physical heart, which actually becomes much deeper than that after some time. But how do we affect the heart? So that our heart, the desire is to remember Allah, that I'm thinking about Allah, that even when I'm not verbalizing inwardly, okay, I'm reflecting and remembering Allah subhanahu wa ta'ala. And then, of course, after this, the most important thing, our deeds. Our deeds. Are we doing what we should be doing in the way that Allah will be pleased with them? This is something all of us have to ask ourselves. It's a means of self-improvement. It's a means of self-correction. Okay, for a young person, you don't need your parents to be over you all the time. If your parents have taught you, basically, look, fear Allah. Allah knows everything that you're doing. I can't see everything that you're doing. But remember, Allah knows. There's nothing that escapes him. So think in the back of your mind, whatever you're doing, say, well, my mom, my dad is not here, or no one else who is here, but Allah is here. Allah knows. Allah is aware. Allah is conscious of all the things that I'm doing. So, whoa, wait a minute. Stop. Full stop. Okay. So in our deeds, this becomes a system of checks and balances and a reminder for us to stay steadfast to the remembrance of Allah subhanahu wa ta'ala. Do things which Allah would be pleased with. Stay away from the things which Allah would not be pleased with. So in our deeds, we always want to keep this in front of us. Would Allah be pleased with this? Or displeased? Oh, he wouldn't? Okay, leave it. Full stop. Okay. And of course, this is a discipline. But from the constant remembrance of Allah subhanahu wa ta'ala, it becomes easier for us to be able to do that, to make that decision to stop. Or to not be involved at all. When I say stop, it doesn't mean stop. Okay, you had done something and then stop. But to say let's to be proactive, that when you're invited to do something that you know Allah wouldn't be pleased with, full stop. It says thank you, but no thank you, as an example. And of course, shaitan, he doesn't like that. Preferring what he loves to what you love when your desires are strong. And this is the very same thing we're talking about. Okay, preferring what Allah loves to what you love. So part of that is when your desires are strong. Part of that is understanding what is lawful and what is unlawful. Many people don't know what is lawful Islamically and what is unlawful. And many people are confused on both sides. Okay? Many people, and I've talked to many young people, they think that some of the things which are lawful are unlawful. Okay? They think it's unlawful because people have beaten them down so much about it, and many people have misquoted and given misinformation. So they think, well, this is unlawful, but it isn't. And some of the things which young people are doing, and not only young people, with things that are being done, which they think are lawful, which are not lawful, because so many people are doing it. So everybody's doing this, so it must be okay. Or I heard so-and-so say such and such, as an example. So we need to be clear, first of all, what is lawful and what is unlawful. Okay. Now we can distinguish between the two, okay, what I need to do in relationship to what Allah likes, not based on what I like. And now that's the most important thing. It's difficult, okay, because we're saying, I want to do what Allah likes. I don't want to do what Allah doesn't like. Forget about what I don't want, what I want. What I want doesn't mean anything. I'm submitting to Allah, full faith in Allah, forget what I want. Now, most of us say, yeah, but I want some of this, okay, as example. Okay, but we need to know that if Allah will not be pleased with it, I need to be able to say, I don't need it. No, thank you. No, thank you. And especially when it's something that is very appealing to me, but I know that it's wrong. So I have to think about, you know, is this thing, whatever I'm going to enjoy, whatever benefit that I'm going to get, is it worth losing the love of Allah? Even for a split second, is it worth it? So we have to, and I'm saying these things as a reminder to you, as a reminder to myself, because we need to keep reminding ourselves all the time, because we are daily faced with all kinds of situations. So we need to be thinking about this. Will Allah be pleased with this? You know, your friends are asking you, come on, let's go this and do that. I said, well, wait a minute, fellas. And then you say, well, you know, I don't think Allah will. I said, oh, come on, man. Allah is Ar-Rahman Ar-Rahim. He's most beneficent. He's most merciful. Allah will forgive you. I mean, don't worry about it. You just come back, make two rakats, ask Allah to forgive you. Come on, let's enjoy this thing right now, then later on. See, but when we're playing this game, we can play a game with Allah. So we shouldn't fool ourselves like this. We shouldn't play this kind of game. And we should stay within the confines of what is lawful.
1: there's a very broad area of what is lawful. So we need to investigate and find out what is lawful and then implement the things which are lawful in our life, which we can enjoy doing lawfully and which Allah will be pleased with and will not cause Allah's disfavor. Allowing your heart to reflect on His names and attributes. When we think about, you know, the 99 names of Allah and the qualities of Allah, He's most merciful, He's most beneficent, He is all wise and all knowing, as an example. When we think about this, He is the protector, He is the one who guides, He is the one who gives our sustenance. When we think about all these things, subhanAllah, I mean, everything in our understanding or our comprehension or capability to comprehend, Allah subhanahu wa ta'ala encompasses all these things. So if we are in tune, and what I mean by that, obedient to Allah subhanahu wa ta'ala, and Allah subhanahu wa ta'ala accepts us, then what would our condition be? You know, we have a lot of people, young people out there and other people, everybody wants to be happy. But there are a lot of people out there who are unhappy. And they're pursuing all kinds of things, trying to be happy or trying to have a good time or trying to enjoy. And they say that I'm enjoying, I'm having a good time. But whatever good time or enjoyment that you have or any pleasure in this world is only temporary. So then you have to go on to something else. But if we understand who is Allah, okay, and that everything is possible through Him, that if He loves us, and what I mean in the sense that He loves the deeds and actions and things that we're doing, then we've won, haven't we? We've won. This is the major test to please Allah. And if Allah is pleased, He will make everything easy for you in this world. Okay? He will give you the intestinal fortitude to deal with whatever circumstances you may find yourself in and make those things easy for you, as He has done for those in the past. So we should believe this and be steadfast on this course and understand this and implement it in our life, that we get full benefit and full understanding, comprehension, and implementation in our life. So we're going to continue our next program talking about these points, and we hope you're writing these points down, how you can gain the love of Allah. Very important. Most people don't know. Most people are just wandering around like people in the wilderness. So we thank you for joining us, and we look forward to seeing you on the next program. We'll continue on these 10 points. And my name is Tahir Khalid. If you came in the end of this program, come and join us on the next program. We will continue on this subject. And hopefully, don't wait till the next program to implement in your life what you've learned in this program. If you're not implementing it already, try it. And then when we add the rest of it, try to put it together in your life. So we'll see you soon, inshallah. Assalamu alaikum wa rahmatullahi wa barakatuh.

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1: In the name of Allah, the most gracious, the most merciful, and we have sent down to you the book explaining all things, a guidance, a mercy, and glad tidings to those who have submitted themselves to Allah as Muslims. It is Allah's book, wherein are stories of those before you, news of what will be after you, and judgment of the issues among you. It is the distinguisher between good and evil. Whosoever shuns it out of tyranny will be ruined by Allah. It is the strong bond of Allah, the wise reminder, and the straight path. It is the book whereby desires do not go astray, and tongues are not confused. People possessed of knowledge are never bored therewith. It is not worn out by repetition. Its wonders do not end. Whosoever speaks thereby says the truth. Whosoever works thereby is well recompensed. Whosoever judges thereby is just. And whosoever calls people unto it guides them unto the straight path.
2: Differences among people. The Holy Quran declares that the offspring of Adam and Eve, mankind, were one nation that shared the same conception of the world. Later on, they multiplied and diverted into different nations with a diversity of conceptions, beliefs, ideologies, and systems. Such diversity conduced to controversies and disputes among nations. Therefore, Allah Almighty sent prophets and messengers with good tidings and warnings, and sent down to them revelation to judge among people in justice and truth. Hence, all disputes on religious matters should be solved with reference to Allah's revelation as communicated by His prophets. To this effect, Allah All-High says, mankind were one single nation, and Allah sent messengers with glad tidings and warnings, and with them He sent the book in truth to judge between people in matters wherein they differed. But the people of the book, after the clear signs came to them, did not differ among themselves except through selfish contumacy. Allah by His grace guided the believers to the truth concerning that wherein they differed, for Allah guides whomsoever He wills to a path that is straight. According to the teachings of Islam, difference and disputation concerning revelation is abominable and conducive to evil consequences. Allah Most Gracious exculpates His prophets from those who differed in their religion and divided among themselves. Differences in secular matters are laudable because they enrich human life and make the most of different human talents and abilities to meet the diversity of human needs. However, building up human civilization on earth must be in conformity with divine revelation, which guarantees human happiness and welfare in the present world and the world to come.

The Bedouins, the Arabs. The Arabs originated from nomad tribes that were dispersedly located in Arabia. In the early days of Islam, some Arab tribes were centered around the Medina and took part in the attacks against Muslims there, before they themselves converted to Islam. Allah described them as, "The Arabs of the desert are the worst in unbelief and hypocrisy, and most fitted to be in ignorance of the command which Allah has sent down to His Messenger." In fact, the Arabs were most fitted to be in such ignorance due to the hard conditions of nomad life, which rendered them rough and ignorant, as books of history narrate. However, true faith in Allah and His Messenger changed their life altogether.

preference among human beings. In a human community, individuals undergo constant estimation by their fellow humans. Some are exalted in honor and respect, while others are degraded in contempt. Some are praised, while others are dispraised. The type of a certain human community is determined by the standards whereby its individuals are evaluated. A society wherein the rich and powerful are highly estimated and respected is a mundane society that has nothing to do with divine revelation. On the other hand, a society wherein the God-fearing and the righteous are highly estimated and respected is one that derives its laws from divine sources. According to Islam, secular values such as wealth, power, and might are no reasons for praise or respect. The true value of man stems from his true faith in Allah and his adherence to his commands and laws. To this effect, Allah Almighty says, "Verily, the most honored of you in the sight of Allah is he who is the most righteous of you." One day, a good-looking, well-known man passed by the Messenger of Allah and his companions. The Messenger of Allah asked, "What do you say of that man? He is adequate to betroth and be married. And if he speaks in a meeting, he is adequate to be listened to," they replied. Later on, a man of shabby apparel passed by. The Messenger of Allah asked, "And what do you say of that man? He is inadequate to be married, and if he speaks in a meeting, he is inadequate to be listened to," they replied. The Messenger of Allah said, "The latter is a million times better than the former." According to the teachings of Islam, it is divine standards that determine the real value of man. Those who strive in the way of Allah and those who stay behind or languish are not equal in the sight of Allah. Neither are the pious and the ungodly, or those possessed of knowledge and the ignorant. All have positions and ranks with Allah for what they do. Piety and God-fearing are the divine standards whereby individuals and nations are to be evaluated. The most righteous are the most honored in the sight of Allah and His religion, Islam.

making them successors. Allah, All High, desires for mankind to be exalted in honor and to turn to Him alone in worship and obedience. He makes that possible through His messengers and books. Every nation have their own prophets, yet some of them respond to faith and others show rejection and infidelity. Allah Almighty causes nations to succeed one another so as the latter would learn from the former. The Holy Quran narrates stories of nations who are warned by their prophets of the evil destructive consequences incurred by former nations due to their rejection of faith and rebellion against Allah and His apostles. Every nation has to learn from the previous ones and benefit from their experiences and knowledge. Our modern human civilization, for example, has reached high standard of knowledge and technology on the basis provided by previous civilizations. Therefore, all human civilization is but a carpet woven by all nations at all ages of human history. And this is part of the story of man's vicegerents of Allah on this planet. Allah Almighty constantly warns nations of the mischief that befell the previous nations when they disobeyed their prophets and rejected divine revelation. He addresses them, "Are your unbelievers better than they, or have you an immunity in the sacred books?" In other words, do you think that you are better than those whom Allah has destroyed because of their infidelity? You are both equal in disbelief, and Allah is able to send you a similar torment if you do not get the lesson. In the Holy Quran, Allah mentions lots of stories, not just for amusement, but rather to teach people His laws and plans. He Almighty says, "There is, in their stories, instruction for men endowed with understanding. It is not a tale invented, but a confirmation of what went before it, a detailed exposition of all things, and a guide and a mercy to any such as believe."

Dear brothers and sisters in Islam, you have listened to the new episode of the program Faith from Quran al-Karim radio station from Sydney, Australia.

0: Dear brothers and sisters in Islam, you are still listening to Al-Quran Al-Karim radio station from Sydney, Australia. 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
1: Bismillahir Rahmanir Rahim. In the name of Allah, the Most Gracious, the Most Merciful. All praise is due to Allah, and may His peace and blessings be upon His last messenger Muhammad, and upon all those who follow the path of righteousness until the last day. We welcome you once again to another episode on the Hereafter. Another in a series of Islamic programs, we were talking about the superiority of the pleasures and the delights of hereafter compared to the pleasures and delights of this worldly life. One of the reasons for that being is that the pleasures of this world are fleeting. The pleasures of this world are temporary. Allah says in the Quran, short is the enjoyment of this world. The hereafter is better for him who fears Allah. This is from the Quran, from chapter 4, verse 77. The Prophet, may God's peace and blessings be upon him, he illustrated the inferiority and the fleeting nature of the pleasures of this world in comparison with the delights of paradise in a hadith which is narrated by Muslim, which states that he said, by Allah, the world in comparison with the hereafter is nothing more than if one of you put his finger, and he gestured with his forefinger, into the sea. Let him see how much he would retrieve, how much he would take out. So he was giving a comparison between the hereafter and the worldly life. A comparison, he said, by Allah, it's nothing more than if one of you took his finger and dipped it into the ocean, see what you would retrieve, see what you would take out. If you were to dip your finger in the ocean and pull it out, what would you take out of the ocean, from the ocean? Nothing more than a single drop at best of some water, from a vast ocean of water. He was giving this as an analogy, as a comparison between the hereafter and this worldly life. Because the pleasures of this world are so insignificant, Allah, the Exalted, rebuked those. He rebuked those people who preferred the pleasures of this world to the joys of the hereafter. In the Quran, in chapter 9, verse 38, Allah says, O you who believe, what is the matter with you that when you are asked to go forth in the cause of Allah, you cling heavily to this earth? Do you prefer the life of this world to the hereafter? But little is the comfort of this life as compared with the hereafter. Again, this is from chapter 9, verse 38 of the Quran. And so, another point is that the hereafter is also better from the point of view of the quality. The quality of things in the hereafter are better than the quality of things that we may enjoy and experience in this life. The clothing, the food, the drink, the jewelry, the palaces of the people, the homes and what have you, these will be far superior. Those things in paradise are far superior to their counterparts in this world. The clothing in Jannah is far superior to the best of clothing we can have or we can attain in this life. The food of Jannah is far superior, and the drink is far superior to anything that we could eat or drink in this life. And the jewelry and the palaces are far superior in their magnificence than the best of jewels and the best of palaces, the most grand of palaces that a person could attain in this life. There is in fact no room for comparison. There is no room for comparison between the worldly things and those objects of the hereafter. As even the smallest space in paradise is better than this entire world and everything in it. Just the small space in paradise is better and more valuable than this world and everything in it. Bukhari and Muslim narrated from Abu Huraira, may Allah be pleased with him, that the Messenger of Allah, may God's peace and blessings be upon him, said, the space of a whip in paradise is better than this world and everything in it. So just a small space, the space of a whip, depending on the size, still a very small space in paradise is better than this entire world and everything in it. And according to another hadith, also narrated by Bukhari and Muslim, also from Abu Huraira, may Allah be pleased with him, the Prophet, may God's peace and blessings be upon him, said, the space of the bow of any one of you in paradise is better than all that the sun sets up, all that the sun rises upon. So he said, the space of a bow of any one of you in paradise is better than all of that which the sun rises upon. So the comparison between the women of paradise and the women of this earth serves to demonstrate the superiority of that which is in paradise. Bukhari reported from Anas, may Allah be pleased with him, that the Messenger of Allah, may God's peace and blessings be upon him, said, if a woman of the people of paradise were to look at this earth, she would light up everything in between and fill it with her fragrance. The veil on her head is better than this world and all that is in it. So in this hadith, narrated by Bukhari, we're given the comparison of between the women of paradise, the superiority of the women of paradise. That if the woman of paradise were just to look at this earth, she would, her glance would light up everything in between. Between the heavens and the earth would be lit up with light, and it would fill it with a very sweet fragrance. And it mentions that the veil, the head covering, the veil on her head is better than the world and everything in it. Also, paradise is free from all impurities and disappointments of this world. Paradise, everything in paradise is pure. And it is free from any kind of imperfection, it is free from any kind of impurity, it is free from any kind of disappointment. It will not cause any kind of disappointment. It is only causing a person joy and pleasure. Eating and drinking in this life results in the need for relieving oneself, the need for going to the bathroom, and it is associated with unpleasant odors, sometimes some pains and some discomfort and what have you. If a person drinks wine in this world, which is khamr is of course prohibited in Islam, but there are many people today who are drinking wine. That person, he will lose his mind after some time. If he drinks in excess amounts, he will lose his mind. So a person may be drinking wine or any kind of alcohol or what have you, or a person who's taking drugs, and they're having maybe there's some kind of pleasure in it. It's a good taste or what have you. But after time, too much of it, it causes that person to lose their mind, to lose control over their senses, over their bodies and what have you. And oftentimes causes them a great deal of pain and suffering in the end. Also, women in this world, they have menstruation, they go through childbirth, which are also sources of pain and hurt, suffering. Paradise is free from all of these discomforts. There is no pain, there is no suffering, there is no unpleasantness in paradise. Its people will not relieve themselves, they will not urinate, they will not defecate, they will not spit, they will not suffer from any discomforts. And the wine of paradise is described by Allah in chapter 37, verse 46, 47. Where he says, crystal white, delicious to those who drink, free from intoxication, nor will they suffer intoxication therefrom. So it's free from, it will not intoxicate, it will not cause headache, it will not cause any kind of displeasure. It's crystal white and delicious to those who drink, but it's not causing any kind of unpleasantness, any kind of discomfort or what have you, regardless of the amount a person drinks. And the water of paradise, it does not come brackish, it does not spoil, and its milk never changes in flavor. Allah says in chapter 47, verse 15, rivers of water incorruptible, rivers of milk of which the taste never changes. So the taste is not changing, it's not going sour, it's not getting bitter, the water is not becoming polluted or what have you, if it's sitting stagnant, it's not affecting it. The water is incorruptible, it is not possible to corrupt it, and the milk, the taste never changes. And the women of paradise are pure and free from menstruation, from any kind of postnatal bleeding and all the other impurities which are suffered by women in this world. As Allah the Exalted says, and they shall have therein purified mates or wives, and they will abide therein forever. So the women of paradise, they will be purified. They will have also, they not have no need to relieve themselves for any going to the bathroom. There will be no menstruation or what have you. There's no impurities in paradise. The hearts of the people of paradise will also be pure, and their speech will be good, and their deeds will be righteous. The hearts are good, their speech is pure, their heart, everything is righteous. There will be no kind of hurtful or upsetting or offensive type of talk in paradise. There is nothing, people are not going to be speaking anything which is hurtful to somebody or that offends somebody, because paradise is free from all worthless types of words and deeds. As Allah says in chapter 52, verse 23, free from any false or evil vain talk and free from sin. The only speech that is heard there is good and sincere speech, pure speech, free from all any kind of shameful shortcomings of the earthly speech that we have. The only speech there, it's a good and pure and sincere speech. Allah says in chapter 78, verse 35, no false or evil talk will they hear therein, nor lying. And in chapter 19, verse 62, Allah the Exalted says, they shall not hear therein any false or evil dirty talk, but only salam, only they will hear the salutations of peace. They will only hear that which is good. And in chapter 88, verse 11, Allah tells us, well, they shall hear neither harmful speech nor falsehood. So, paradise is the abode of purity and peace. Allah mentions in the Quran, no evil speech will they hear therein, nor envy any sinful speech, anything like backbiting or what have you, but only the saying of salam, salam, greetings of peace. This is from chapter 56, verses 25. And 26. For this reason, when the people of paradise have been saved from the fire, and they will be detained on the bridge between paradise and hell, where they will be purified. Here they will be purified by settling any wrongs that may be outstanding, that we mentioned before, any accounts that need to be settled between any of them, so that they may enter paradise pure of heart, pure of soul, with no hard feelings, with no ill feelings towards anyone, with no resentment, with no envy, with no any kind of negative emotions of this world. Bukhari and Muslim report that when the people of paradise enter paradise, there will be no hatred or resentment among them, and their hearts will be as one, and they will glorify Allah in the morning and the evening. Allah the Exalted indeed spoke the truth when He said, and we shall remove from their breasts any lurking sense of injury. They will be brothers joyfully facing each other on thrones. Chapter 15, verse 47 of the Quran. A sense of injury is hatred. Mentioned in this ayat, a sense of injury is meaning hatred. There'll be no hatred between the people, no dislike between the people. There's no hard feelings or ill feelings towards each other. Ibn Abbas and Ali ibn Abi Talib, may Allah be pleased with them, said that when the people of paradise will enter paradise, they will drink from the spring, from one of the springs. And Allah will remove all sense of injury or hatred from their hearts. And they will drink then from another spring. And their faces will become pure and bright. And this is probably what is meant by the ayah, what is meant by the verse of Quran, and their Lord will give them a pure drink. This is chapter 76, verse 21. Also, the pleasures of paradise are superior because the pleasures of this world are transient. They're passing, they're fading and passing, and the joys of the hereafter, they're lasting and they are eternal. This is why Allah calls the pleasures of this world the temporary conveniences, because they are enjoyed for a short while. Then they come to an end. But the joys of the hereafter have no end. As Allah mentions in chapter 16, verse 96 of the Quran, what is with you must vanish, but what is with Allah will endure. If we look around, everything that we have that brings us any kind of happiness, any kind of pleasure, eventually it will leave, it will fade, it will not last forever. Whether it's health, a good job, the family, you have a good wife, a good husband, everything, good children, good food, whatever it is, eventually it will leave from you. You cannot enjoy that thing forever. Everything must vanish. That Allah says, what is with you must vanish. Whatever is with us, whether it's health or wealth or material possessions or love or what have you, it must vanish. And that which is with Allah, this is what will endure. Also in chapter 38, verse 54, Allah says, it will be said to them, this is our provision, which will never finish. So Allah is telling the people of paradise that this is our provision to you, we're providing you, and it will never finish. And in chapter 13, verse 35, it mentions its provision is eternal, and so is its shade. So the provision of Akhirah, the provision of Jannah, of paradise, is eternal. Allah gave in the Quran

0: life of this world. But the good, righteous deeds that last are better with your Lord for reward and in respect of hope. Again, this is from the Quran, from chapter 18, verse 45 through 46. So this is the life. Any of the pleasures we're having in this world are transient. They're passing, they're fading. While those pleasures and delights of paradise will remain for all of eternity. With that, we'd like to end for this episode. We hope that you have enjoyed it and hope that you will continue to join us in the future. Until the next time, we bid you all farewell. Assalamu alaikum wa rahmatullahi wa barakatuh.
1: Dear brothers and sisters in Islam, you have listened to the new episode of the program Hereafter. Allahu

Guardianship on orphans. In pre-Islamic days, people did not refrain from eating up orphans' property. With the advent of Islam, however, people were ordered, and do not eat up their property into your own. It was narrated that when the above-mentioned verse was revealed, guardians separated orphans' property, household and accounts from their own, which proved hard for some orphans. Therefore, guardians were allowed to mix their own property, hold and

are better than hoarding it and hence diminishing its value. Allah Al-High bids guardians, if they are well off, to refrain from orphans' property and seek Allah's good pleasure and His generous recompense. If, however, the guardian is not well off, he is allowed to eat of the orphan's property in due proportion with the guardian's actual needs, in recompense for his administration of the orphan's property and as an incentive for him to carry on. The orphan is given his property only after he is tried and found mature and competent enough and possessed of sound judgment. Quranic verses define strictly the rules pertaining to orphans' property. To orphans, restore their property when they reach their age, nor substitute your own worthless things for their good ones, and devour not their substance by mixing it up with your own. For this is indeed a great sin. To those weak of understanding, make not over your property which Allah has made a means of support for you, but feed and clothe them therewith, and speak to them words of kindness and justice, and make trial of orphans until they reach the age of marriage. If then you find sound judgment in them, release their property to them, but consume it not wastefully, nor in haste against their growing up. If the guardian is well off, let him claim no remuneration, but if he is poor, let him have for himself what is just and reasonable. When you release their property to them, take witnesses in their presence, and all-sufficient is Allah in taking account. And those who unjustly eat up the property of orphans eat up a fire into their own bodies, and they will soon be enduring a blazing fire.